0: Missouri's Little Falls Chrysler Dodge Jeep Ram Studios. Wild Country 99 is KZPK and HD1 Painesville, St. Cloud. 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
1: It speaks something to me. 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

0: It's Cody Johnson. Yes, a very patriotic song and redone from the Dixie Chicks. Traveling Soldiers on Wild Country 99 with Barry Allen.
1: And Allie.
0: And we are broadcasting live from Winstock 2026. Just kind of wrapping up the evening. Here's our live broadcast going on until about 8 o'clock. And then, well, you know, Mitchell Tenpenny going to be hitting the stage. Carly Pearce on stage right now. We had to go inside because it got so loud.
1: It was so loud.
0: Oh, yeah. There's a lot of fun stuff. And, yeah, even Sun Cruiser said, we got no more left.
1: Shut
0: her up.
1: No more merch.
0: Yeah.
1: And I don't blame them. Like, between the t-shirts that we had, which were like those vintage throwback t-shirts, which
0: yeah.
1: are so cool. And I'm going to wear mine out. It probably will be all tattered by next year. Sun Cruiser had some cool stuff too. They had some cool shades. Been sporting some of those shades around. I've seen a few folks with those on.
0: I get a feeling we're going to be hanging out with Sun Cruiser next year as well at Winstock 2027.
1: I hope so, because John is the bomb.
0: He is awesome. Yeah, so.
1: I hope yeah. so.
0: We've been having fun all weekend long. There's not much more to say other than just, you know, if you get a chance to get on out here for that one day pass just for Luke Bryan coming up at 10:30, it's well worth it.
1: It's so worth it.
0: And then next weekend, we got more festivals going on. We'll talk about that coming up here in just a little bit. Oh, man, we got so much music. Yeah, talking about future festivals coming up. Josh Ross coming to Minnesota. We'll tell you a little bit more about that and other stuff coming up on Wild Country 99. It's Barry Allen and Allie broadcasting live from Winstock 2026.
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0: comes to throwing it back,
1: we throw
0: it
1: back.
0: We throw it down.
1: It's about to go down.
0: Here's another country throwback. 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

0: Alabama. Yeah, it's a throwback of Wild Country 99. Yeah, your weekend going on a Saturday and broadcasting live from Winstock 2026. Alabama, they were here 10 years ago. That would be 2016 that they closed out Winstock.
1: 10 years, huh?
0: Yeah, 10 years ago. So, yeah, I mean, how much does it come, you know, kind of true head in Alabama? I don't know if they're doing any more shows at all, but
1: I don't know.
0: You got to come to these festivals to see these artists while they're here.
1: You have to, because, like, you sometimes I think you think they're going to be around forever, and as we all know, that doesn't happen. And some of the artists that have been here, obviously, they are so talented in their own right, but then they'll bust into, like, a tune, a cover song, like, and you're like, you've got to be kidding me. The talent here is unparalleled.
0: We've seen it all weekend long.
1: Insane.
0: It's amazing.
1: And it's fun.
0: The
1: that
0: stage
1: one day
0: presence.
1: Pass is so worth it.
0: Oh yeah. Just to see the concerts. The stage is turned into a complete crazy, unbelievable show. The videos, all that. It's even night and day difference from last year.
1: Yeah.
0: Jordan Davis, we saw him last year here at Winstock.
1: Yeah.
0: And it was awesome.
1: Incredible. Then.

0: Yeah.
1: The music is loud. The vibes are high.
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0: Gavin Adcock and Wild Country 99. He might be at Woodstock next year. He's one of those artists that might be coming.
1: I really like him.
0: Oh, they got a lot of artists. It's Wild Country 99, Barry Allen.
1: And Allie.
0: And we've been broadcasting live all weekend long at Woodstock 2026 in Winstead. And I just can't say that enough about how great this place has made it.
1: The energy alone has been amazing. And as the night goes on, it keeps building. And building, like everyone is.
0: That's absolutely beautiful. They're getting ready, you know. So Carly Pierce just finishing up her set right now. We had to go inside. It got so loud, and we still wanted to still feel. So we're not going to keep you too long. But yeah, we've got Chandler Waters going on the West Stage coming up at 8 o'clock, and then Mitchell Tenpenny getting all ready to open up for Luke Bryan coming up at 10:30. Woodstock 2026, we're coming to an end of it. And yeah, so if you haven't got your tickets, it's the perfect time.
1: Sure.
0: Think
1: is.
0: About Father's Day coming tomorrow, but maybe you can give them some tickets for 2027 Woodstock.
1: Early Father's Day gift.
0: I know, right? It's a beautiful idea.
1: Yes, it is.
0: Yeah, Jason Aldean, we've got a request for him on our text lines at 656 Wild coming up in just minutes right here on Wild Country 99.
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0: New Morgan Wallen. It's called More Than My Hometown, a Wild Country 99. Wouldn't that sound good on a stage at Winstock and Winstead next year?
1: Sure would. some names and people that we're signing. Where do I need to take it to? Is there a board?
2: I know,
1: right? Is there
2: a
1: committee that I need to...
2: It's all verbal.
1: I probably need to talk to Morgan's representatives, right?
0: Somebody. But we would love to see Morgan Wallen come to Winstock next year. We had a lot of great names out at Winstock this year. I mean, just counting down from yesterday to today. I mean, what is it? Lauren Watkins.
1: Dirks.
0: Muscadine Bloodline.
1: Well, yeah, we had a little
0: Muscadine. Dirks Bentley. We had a lot of people today. It started early. Easton Corbin, Sarah Evans, Carly Pierce.
1: Preston Cooper,
0: yes.
1: It just goes on and on.
0: We're getting ready. Mitchell Tenpenny is coming on in just about an hour, and then Luke Bryan hitting the stage.
1: Drum roll.
0: Oh, my goodness. It just reminds you that Winstock is a big deal, and it kicks off all your festivals all year long. And we thank you so much for listening to us all weekend long with Wild Country 99.
1: Thanks for joining us, guys. It's a blast. It's a beautiful weekend.
0: Well, thank you for being next to me, Allie, and broadcasting here.
1: Thanks for having me, Bear.
0: Couldn't have done it without you.
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0: Well, we got pictures last year with Low Crash here at Winstock, so enjoy this.
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0: 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Supporting our military isn't something we just do every now and then. It's part of who we are. And this summer, we're saying thank you with a weekend full of live country music at Freedom Fest featuring Scotty McCreery. Bottle rockets
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1: All right, boy. This is her favorite song, you know that, right? So we play it good and loud. She might get up and dance again. Oh, she put her beard down. Here she comes, here she comes. Left, left, left, right, left.

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0: 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It's part of who we are. And this summer, we're saying thank you with a weekend full of live country music at Freedom Fest, featuring Scotty McCreery. I'm a rocket
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0: 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It's part of who we are. And this summer, we're saying thank you with a weekend full of live country music at Freedom Fest featuring Scotty McCreery. Bottle rockets
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0: 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And this summer, we're saying thank you with a weekend full of live country music at Freedom Fest, featuring Scotty McCreary. Bottle rockets
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0: 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Supporting our military isn't something we just do every now and then. It's part of who we are. And this summer, we're saying thank you with a weekend full of live country music at Freedom Fest featuring Scotty McCreery. Bottle rockets
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0: The idea of a designated driver is fairly simple. One person in a group is designated to not drink and drive his or her companions home at the end of the night. Easy in concept, but apparently a little tougher in real life. With a look, once again, here's InfoTrack's Roy Mackey. Roy?
1: Thanks again, Chris. We're talking with Adam Berry, an assistant professor of health education and behavior at the University of Florida in Gainesville. So you were studying designated drivers and came up with some pretty shocking results. Tell us what you were studying.
2: Basically, what we were doing is trying to assess whether or not designated drivers were consuming alcohol. So what we did is we set out on six distinct Friday evenings from between 10 p.m. to 2:30 a.m. We did what we call intercept interviews. Stop people as they were leaving bars and on the public sidewalks outside of bars and restaurants. Then we gave them a real quick, kind of structured interview. And then after that, we breathalyzed them using the same equipment that you'd find that a police officer would use should anyone be pulled over.
1: And tell us about the results, because they're pretty shocking.
2: Basically, what we found is that about 35% of designated drivers had been drinking. Of that group, half of them fell between 0.02 and 0.049 with the blood alcohol concentration. And the second half of that group, about 18%, fell at 0.05 blood alcohol concentration or higher. And actually, the average BAC of the group that was at 0.05 or higher was 0.09.
1: And just for a reference point, legal in most states is 0.08, is that right?
2: Yes, currently in the United States we have a legal limit of 0.08. But keep in mind, we're actually at the higher end of the spectrum on most developed countries. Places like Australia, Greece, Germany, Italy, Spain, they have legal limits of 0.05. And places like Russia actually have legal limits of 0.02. While countries such as Japan, Saudi Arabia, Turkey, they actually have blood alcohol concentrations of zero that are allowable.
1: So were you surprised by what you found?
2: You know, we went in without any real expectation. I guess the hope inside of you is that the designated drivers would all have abstained from alcohol use. So I guess we were a little surprised, especially considering that they were exhibiting levels at which impairment was evident.
1: And I can just picture in my mind's eye, though, a typical designated driver college student who might think, hey, I could have one or two drinks and I'll still be fine.
2: Oh, sure. And I think a lot of people probably have that conception that, you know, I can have a few drinks and I'll be just okay. And, you know, that's just a really slippery slope. And that's the reason we really recommend that if you're going to drive, make sure that you don't drink at all. As you know, alcohol is a pretty insidious substance. So as someone drinks, their inhibitions are lowered. One drink might become two. Two might become three. And so we really caution against any consumption if you're driving.
1: Why do you think the designated driver campaigns have obviously not been so successful?
2: You know, it's probably hard to pinpoint one reason in particular why a designated driver campaign wouldn't be effective right now. It could be that people aren't talking to one another prior to drinking. It could be that a group of friends aren't deciding, okay, who is going to be the designated driver tonight. It could also be that people think it's okay to have a few drinks while they're the designated driver. There's probably a lot of reasons out there why designated drivers might be drinking.
1: Now, there has been some, I don't know if criticism is the right word, I guess, discussion about your study in terms of the subjects of it. It was mostly college kids at a peak drinking time. Do you plan to do more research? And do you think that this would basically translate to, you know, anywhere in America?
2: Yeah, you know, criticisms that we're getting on the study are probably criticisms you could aim at most studies. It's really hard to get nationally representative samples, especially when you consider the methods we were using. So, yeah, definitely more research is warranted. We need to sort of replicate this study in different areas, geographic areas, with even different samples, maybe even at different times. More research is warranted, but I think the findings are still rather interesting and have some important policy implications.
1: So based upon what you learned in this study, what advice do you think parents should be passing along to their college kids?
2: There's really two take-home points in my mind. The first is that as blood alcohol concentration rises, so does risk of being involved in a fatal alcohol-related traffic crash. And that's especially true for your younger drivers. And I think the second take-home point is that the only real safe and responsible option is to abstain from drinking if you're the designated driver.
1: Adam Berry, an assistant professor of health education and behavior at the University of Florida in Gainesville. Is there a place where people can learn more about this study?
2: The study is available online. You can find that through the journal, and that's the Journal of Studies of Alcohol and Drugs. And you can just Google that, and it should come up in their current issue.
1: Well, thank you very much for joining us on InfoTrack.
2: Thanks so much for your time.
1: And for InfoTrack, I'm Roy Mackey.
0: 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Special thanks this week to InfoTrack reporter Roy Mackey and our executive producer Randy Meyer. I'm Chris Whitting, inviting you to catch us next time on another edition of InfoTrack.
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17: Hey, Rick, a jumper cable walks into the bar. Bartender says, "I'll serve you, but don't start anything."
18: Chris, what does an escalator say when it stops working? Nothing. It just stares.
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was real. Neither one of us looking for three little words, unless those three words were do not disturb. Checkout was supposed to be noon, but we slept until 3:00.

0: 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It's part of who we are. And this summer, we're saying thank you with a weekend full of live country music at Freedom Fest featuring Scotty McCreery.
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0: Good morning. Hi, this is John, and happy Father's Day. You're listening to Rise Up Country. It's where we meet every Sunday morning to get our weekly dose of inspiration and a message of hope. Today, I'm going to be sharing some of the stories that you've called in and shared with us. Coming up this hour, you're going to hear from Shabuzi, Harper Grace, Cole Swindell, and Tim McGraw sharing some of their favorite stories about their dad. If you've got one of those memories you want to share with us about your dad, give me a call at 844-717-7774.

0: poems than Eric Church does to me. Good morning. Thanks for calling Rise Up Country. I want to hear your story about your dad.
1: There's a police officer down here in Salem, Missouri. He's very well respected among the community because I've got out and talked to people and everything else. Well, it's fortunate because of the fact that he also happens to be my dad.
0: Great.
1: But whenever you can go out amongst people that he's even arrested and they'll stand up for him with not knowing that I'm his son, that alone tells you something about a man. You know, not only is he just the person that you could really model your life after, yeah, he's a hero, and just I've had a lot of people say that, yeah, they don't know what he's going to do if he'd ever leave the area.
0: You know, in life, it's how they remember you, isn't it? Here's Rascal Flatts.

0: Happy Father's Day. You're listening to Rise Up Country. Had a chance to sit down with this guy. Love him. Shabuzi. And buddy, I got to tell you, when you think about your family coming from Nigeria and then you having the success that you're having, isn't it just the American dream?
1: Yeah, you know, I think my dad coming here was always, that was always what he kind of instilled. And I know he spoke and expounded on it a bunch. Like, I just remember him always, honestly, I think that may be the word he said the most is the American dream. Huh. And he was just talking about coming to a place where there's opportunity for those that work hard. And even if you know, there's adversity and there's challenges, but that's what makes the reward even that much more, much more sweeter. So I'm really, really, really blessed to have parents that, worked extremely hard and just put that, instilled that on me, instilled that, hey, at the end of the day, it's your job to take care of yourself. It's your job to take care of your family. It's your job to, make sure your dreams don't die with you, So I know my dad, he had a lot of dreams, and I feel like I took it and ran with it.
0: Man, and we're glad he did. What a talent. Here's Shabuzi teaming up with Jelly Roll. They even won a Grammy for this one. Amen.
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0: Good morning. Thanks for calling Rise Up Country. And Daddy, I guess you went through a divorce, but if it wasn't for your kids, who knows what would have happened to you?
1: Just want to let the people out there that are listening know that my heroes are my children. The strength that they've shown through the times that their mother and I have put them through, the courage is quite remarkable. I'm blown away by how resilient they are at such a young age, at 3, 6, and 7, to have gone through what they had to go through. Being packed up and moved to a different place, different schools, having to try and make different friends and things of that nature. But I also wanted to let you know that sometimes our faith can be shaken to the very core of our being. But during the time, I was never closer to God. And I know that if it weren't for God having my back and the strength that my children were able to show me, I would have never made it through.

0: That was Zach Brown, Highway 20 Ride. Coming up next on the Rise Up Father's Day special, Harper Grace has a great story about how Dad led by example all the way to Jesus. Speaking of a great thing for your dad, how about buying him some meat that's healthy for him the rest of his life? 100% grass-fed beef, Thousand Hills lifetime grazed. I'll give you more information coming up.
1: If you've got a message of hope, dial 844-717-7774. Rise up.
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0: I gotta tell you, being a daddy for me, that ain't a bad life. That was Thomas Rhett and Jordan Davis. You're listening to the Rise Up Father's Day special. I met this special young lady, Harper Grace, up in Nashville, and her daddy was in the room. And this guy has gone on so many mission trips, spreading the word of the Lord all over the world. And I told Harper, I go, oh my gosh, compared to your family, I feel absolutely pathetic.
1: Oh my gosh, no. I believe that you are anyone's suit to serve in any way, in any capacity. Doesn't even have to be something extreme like going to another country. But yeah, very grateful to have grown up in that sort of family. We did mission work. My dad is a senior construction manager, so he builds houses. And growing up, he helped build a church in like an inner city within Dallas and worked with the ministry in Dallas. And then I would volunteer a lot with them of just helping the kids in that area. And then that branched out into building water wells and churches in Uganda. But we were partnered with different ministries as well, like nonprofits. But my really big dream and peace of my heart is actually to build my own orphanage in Africa one day. So hoping that music will lead to an opportunity of actually doing that.
0: Paying it forward. What a heart, huh? Here's Harper Grace, if Daddy says no. You

0: Good morning. Thanks for calling Rise Up Country. I want to hear your Father's Day story.
1: I can't believe I actually got tears in my eyes right now. Sorry.
0: That's okay. You go right ahead.
1: He was very special. He was born on Thanksgiving Day, and I was born on Thanksgiving Day as his birthday present for my mother.
0: Wow.
1: She couldn't make it to the store, and she was making pumpkin pies for the next day, and she waited until after midnight so I would be born on Thanksgiving Day. And she held me back. So we shared a very special time because we shared our birthdays together for years.
0: Gosh, it sounds like you had an incredible bond with your dad.
1: We did. I tell you what, I'm a singer-songwriter, and I would wake him up any time of the night or morning and play a song that I wrote, and he'd cry. He said, "Oh, that's beautiful. Well, that's so beautiful."
0: That's great.
1: And, he was a good support, and he was my rock.
0: Well, when I think of my little girl and I hear this song, it just makes me tear up. Here's Trace Adkins. You're going to miss this.

0: Coming up next on the Rise Up Father's Day special, Cole Swindell is going to tell us the meaning behind his song, You Should Be Here.
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I'd love to hear it. Everybody needs a laugh, right? Give me a call at 844-717-7774. Here's Tracy Lawrence, Lessons Learned. I was

0: listening to Rise Up Country. And I remember when my son Johnny was younger, he was getting those teenage years, being really belligerent. And I held him down and I said, buddy, no matter what you do, all your friends are going to run away, but I'm always going to be here and I am always going to love you.
1: I've got a story that I'd like to share with you about our youngest son. I'd call it 5 hours later. And it has to do with him growing up with two loving parents, been married 36 years. New Year's Day, got into trouble, got put into kind of juvenile jail for 2 weeks.
0: Wow.
1: Got out of that, told us on the way home, I seen the error of my ways. That'll never happen again. 5 hours later, Metro had him pulled over on the side of the road for stealing his brother's ID in one of our cars. That got him in foster care for about a year. But today, he is wonderful. He's well. He's working. And this coming Monday, we'll have him married off to the love of his life. His life is good. He's loving Jesus. So there you go.
2: I got sin.

0: That was George Strait, Love Without End. Well, what if you're growing up in a house and you don't have a daddy? Where do you go? Who do you turn to? Well, Tim McGraw's got a great story about it coming up next on Rise Up Country.
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0: You know, I found this conversation I had with Tim McGraw in the Rise Up archives. I wanted to share with you on this Father's Day. I remember sitting down with Tim and asking him, since he didn't have a daddy in the house growing up, who made that impact on his life?
1: My mother was a strong influence on me. She was a strong woman. She raised three kids on very little money and without a lot of help. So there was always her that was an influence too. But my grandfather, of course, who was a great man. But if I had to really think about somebody who I spent a lot of time around and really made me think about how it is to be a man, would have to be my high school coach and junior high coach was Larry Butler. His son and I, Lance, were best friends growing up. And he actually died 4 or 5 years ago of a heart attack coaching basketball on the court. So it was a great way for him to go. But he was way too young. He was in his 50s, I believe. But he was a very strong, quiet guy with a great sense of humor. And I was always over at his place and, you know, with Lance. And he was just somebody that I really respected and looked up to and just about, you know, doing the right thing. He's a great man.
0: And I'm sure he also taught Tim always to be humble and kind.
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Coming up this hour on our Father's Day show, Dierks Bentley has a pretty funny story about his dad. Keith Urban talks about a battle his dad went through, and Lainey Wilson says, "Thank God my daddy taught me this."

0: That was Paul Overstreet. Daddy's Come Around, Mama's Way of Thinking. You're listening to Rise Up Country on this Father's Day. Maybe there's a memory that you have about your dad that you want to share with us. I'm standing by the phones at 844-717-7774. Here's one that Dirks Bentley will never forget.
1: I go right back to my dad and I driving from Phoenix to Nashville with a bunch of crap in the back and a blue tarp flapping in the wind, trying to, you know, keep all the rain out, and pulling off. You know, usually it's 15 hours to Oklahoma City, then 10 hours to Nashville from there, so you broke it up into 2 days. But one time, we did this trip a few times, we pushed it all the way into Arkansas. We stopped in Van Buren, which is just outside of Fort Smith, and we stopped in Van Buren, Arkansas, and my dad always called a beer a good idea. He said, I think we should get a couple good ideas. And I said, Dad, that's a great idea. So we parked at the Best Western and walked across the street to, can't think of the name of that grocery store. And we walked in. I was like, you go that way, I'll go this way. We kind of met in the back. There's no beer. And kind of confused. You know, we come from Arizona where you go to the Circle K and you get your beer, bait, ammo, Jack Daniels, smokes, Keystone Light, all from the gas station. So we asked this lady, she goes, oh, yeah, this is a dry county. You can't get alcohol here. And we're like, dry county? What's that? She's like, if you want to get alcohol, you got to get, you know, you got to drive across the river into Fort Smith. And my dad and I, we just driven 16 hours, you know, like, do we really want to get back in a car and drive all the way into across a river to another county? And we were thirsty. So we got back in the car and drove across the river to some bars on the thing, you know, liquor store, and got our beer and six pack, went back to Best Western. But I definitely go back across that road trip. You know, it's all before iPhones, and it just seems like pictures are hard to come by of those memories.
2: It's just an old beat up truck. Some say that I should trade up now that I got some jangle in my pocket.

0: You're listening to the Rise Up Father's Day special. Some of my fondest memories are when I recorded my kids talking about me.
1: You know, my dad's good with his hands. He can build things. Sometimes he has to fix things that I break. He does whatever mom wants him to do, like painting and stuff, like that stuff.
2: My dad's hands are a lot bigger than mine, but when he holds my hand, he's always gentle and doesn't smush it. You know, Mom said Daddy used to always hold me when I was a baby, and he'd rub my back till I fell asleep. Whenever I have a bad dream or kids are picking on me, Daddy always hugs me and makes my heart feel better. He calls me Daddy's girl.
1: And he calls me his little prince. We all play baseball, and our favorite game is jumping on Dad's stomach.
2: I like to watch my dad put on clothes that he used to wear, and they never fit. It makes me laugh till I cry. Sometimes Dad gets serious, and he tells us, "I'm disappointed in your behavior."
1: But he always lets us know he loves us more than anything.
0: Till my last breath. Hey, maybe you've got a story you want to share with us about your dad. It could be a funny one. Love to hear it at 844-717-7774. Here's Toby Keith. God love her.

0: Rise up country. It's Father's Day. I want to hear your story.
1: Yeah, this is Candy. I just wanted to give a little thank you to my dad. He died in 2005, but when I divorced back in 2000, he kind of took over the fatherly role of my two girls and taught them morals, and he's always been there for me and kind of still is today, but just wanted to throw out a thank you to my dad.
0: Thank you, Dad. So you've got a daddy story, too. I want to hear it.
2: So my story is I didn't know how to be a dad, and through music, I've learned how to be a dad and to be a present dad. There's so many songs throughout country music that teaches you how to be a dad and be there for your kids. So a little bit of my story. And by the way, my name's Willie.
0: Maybe you've got a story about your dad. I'd love to hear it. 844-717-7774. Here's Hardy and his buddies with MacArthur.

0: Rise Up Country on Father's Day. Coming up next, Keith Urban has quite the story about a battle his dad fought with his entire life.
1: 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Rise up.
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0: Sam Hunt with Country House. You're listening to the Rise Up Father's Day special. And I remember having a conversation with Keith Urban, who talked about growing up with a father who had a drinking problem.
1: You know, I was born in an alcoholic family. My dad was alcoholic. And, you know, my journey is being raised in that family and whatever that carries with it as I go into adulthood. And I would never in a million years have thought I'm still dealing with that or still processing it, still reconciling my father, who's long since passed away, never got sober. And it's important because my own feeling on it is that we're not responsible from where we came from. It's not our fault. Whatever family we were born in, whatever environment we're born in, we didn't choose it, but it's my responsibility to do something about that.
0: Keith, and I don't know what you think, but I don't think it's ever too late to change.
1: The amount of people I hear go, I kind of missed my moment. I should have got into therapy 20 years ago or whatever it is. You know, it's not too late. It's never too late.
0: Never too late, Here's Keith Urban with his buddy Eric Church with Raise 'Em Up. Raise 'Em Up.

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1: I'm a truck driver, and I've been listening to your show. I'm 60 years old, and I've been out here since I was 13. And I put my sister, my little sister, or both sisters, my little brother, through school, put my son through school. My oldest one now, I'm putting my youngest one. He's just about through. Me and my wife's been together for 40 years, and God's been an inspiration to all of us. And I've taught them all that God comes first in everything they do.
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2: 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Daddy Talks to Jesus.

0: Good morning. 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
1: Hi there. I'd like to tell a story in regards to my father, who made a difference in a lot of young people's lives by taking them under his wing, doing hardwood flooring. Some of them are in business now, and if it wasn't for him, as they told me, they wouldn't be where they are today, not only in knowing hardwood flooring, but also as a person and business person. Thank you. Have a blessed day.
0: Dad's making a difference. Hey, maybe you've got a story you want to share with us. Give me a call at 844-717-7774. Well, Lainey Wilson learned a lot of great things from her daddy. Wait until you hear about him. She's coming up next.
2: 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Rise up.
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0: Country taking your stories today about your dad. You know, for Lainey Wilson, she had a big scare a few years back, and her daddy, thank God, pulled through. But she learned a great life lesson from him.
1: Yeah, I grew up on the back of a horse before I could even walk. My daddy had me on the back of a horse. And I feel like so many people who grew up around a farm, I feel like they learned a lot about life. For me, like my daddy, he would spend every weekend at these horse sales, and he would go buy horses and he would bring them home. And of course, I'd be the first one to ride it. And I remember being about 9 years old. My daddy, he put me on the back of this horse, and the horse started bucking and going crazy and rearing up. And I remember being terrified, but I was crying and I was saying, "Let me down, Daddy, let me down. Please get me down from here." And I just remember him saying, "Hold on, hold on." And it is so crazy that that moment right there really has just gone with me throughout this entire process. If music was not even a thing for me, this is still something that I would hold on to. I mean, seriously, it's just about when you feel like giving up, when you feel like you're about to be bucked off, you hold on tight. And it's all about the right.

0: go to the Rise Up Hope Line.
1: When I was 16 years old, I lost my dad, and I could have easily went down the road of, you know, destruction, but I had a good mom and good family, and most of all, I had a great God that my dad instilled in me from a young age. We farmed. 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I've got 100 head of cows, Kevin. It's also taught me not to worry, to turn it over to him. But my dad drug me out by my heels every Sunday morning to take me to church. And what he instilled in me as a young man made me who I am today. And it gave me the chance to come to know God and understand him and just love him and trust in him. I'm 42 years old now. I miss him every day. But I know he's in heaven. I know he's with God. And that gives me so much peace and so much hope that I'm joyful every day.

0: 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You know, speaking of dirt cheap, it can be cheap, but man, it's got to be healthy. In just a minute, Matt from Thousand Hills Lifetime Grazed, 100% grass-fed beef, is going to tell all you farmers out there how you can do it. 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
0: Hey, this is John Ritter, hanging out with my buddy Matt Mayer from Thousand Hills Lifetime Grazed 100% grass-fed beef. And Matt, I went to the country radio seminar, and I can't tell you how many young country artists I talked to that they are third and fourth generation farmers. And the good news, you can actually help those cattle farmers, can't you?
1: Yeah, you know, we can be their steady market for cattle that meet our protocol, and we can supplement whatever else they're doing. If they're selling to friends and family, if they're selling to another market, that's fine. But we want to be part of that solution that keeps the family farm on the land.
0: So if you want to find out how you can work together with Matt at Lifetime Grazed, just send him an email, cattle@lifetimegrazed.com. cattle@lifetimegrazed.com.
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0: Hi, this is John back with the Rise Up Stars and Stripes salute. You know, this daddy's got a lot to be proud of.
3: Yeah, I just want to say how proud I am of my son, who decided instead of going to college, he's going to enlist as an airborne ranger in the United States Army. And I couldn't be prouder of the young man. And he's stepped up and shown me what it is to take charge of things. And like you said, I couldn't be prouder of what he's chosen to do and how he's doing it. So, love you, son. Good luck.
0: That's a proud daddy. I tell you what, those years go by fast with your kids, so don't miss out on them. Here's Rodney Adkins. The years are short. They're going.

Well, that's it for me, John Ritter. Special thanks to all the people who called in and shared their stories about their dad. And guests like Shabuzi, Harper Grace, Keith Urban, Tim McGraw, Dierks Bentley, Lainey Wilson, and Cole Swindell. Maybe you and your pops had a little bit of a

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1: I'm going for free, possibly. That's what we have up today. And why should we talk to you on Monday? That's when somebody has something going on over the weekend. They call us up, they tell us all about it, and then on Monday we find out how it went. That's why Casey joins us today. Casey, what's going on? Why should we talk to you on Monday?
2: Hey guys, yes. So this weekend I have a master plan. I'm going to be sneaking into Winstock. I'm very excited about it.
1: Okay. Why are you sneaking in? Well, okay. First, let's get that first and then we'll talk about the other side of it.
2: Okay. Well, unfortunately, I tried to get the tickets and I couldn't buy them. I couldn't win them. It was impossible. I just couldn't get any ticket.
1: Have you ever been to Winstock before?
2: I have, yes. I went last year, and I told myself I was definitely coming this year, and I guess I just waited too long for the tickets, and now I'm going to have to sneak in because I have to go. There's no way I'm not going to be in Winstock this weekend.
1: Oh, there's a way you're not going to be there. Now that we got your backstory, may I fill you in on a couple of things?
2: Sure.
1: So we have a great relationship with the people who put on that music festival, and there is no way in heck that you are going to be able to sneak in. I'm telling you this right now. Do not waste your time driving over there. It is not going to work. I work for this radio station and have to work inside the concert sometimes. And there was one time I forgot my ticket, and they wouldn't even let me in. And I was like, guys, I just got to run to the radio station tent. They wouldn't even let me in. And I was working.
2: Well, now you're making me nervous. You're making me real nervous now.
1: Well, what is your plan?
2: I have a plan. I'm going to sneak in there. It's going to work. I've been there last year. I already know how everything works and who works there too. And I have this plan.
1: Boy, I just don't think it's going to work. And those are good people too. If nothing else, the people who see you trying to sneak in, like, these are good people who spent their hard earned money to go camp at Winstock. They're not going to let some ne'er-do-well, sneak their way in.
2: Well, they're not going to know. I'm going to do it very stealth mode.
1: Oh my gosh. So here's the thing. If this works, I will give you WeFest passes if you sneak your way into Winstock, but you got to come find me, okay? And you got to say, "Hey Kelly, it's Casey. I talked to you on the phone and said I was going to sneak in. Look, it worked." Cuz I am giving you a 0.01% chance of this working. The good folks at Winstock they got it figured out. They've been doing this a lot longer than you have.
2: Oh, I'm going to surprise you. I'm going to sneak in. You'll see.
1: Okay.
2: And I want those tickets, too, so I'm going to hold you to that.
1: Absolutely. I'm sure I can scrounge up an extra set of WeFest tickets, but only if you find me there. Don't be telling me on Monday you snuck in, and I have absolutely no proof of it, because you could easily do that. I want to see visual proof, and I'm going to check your ID, too, because you could call one of your friends and be like, "Hey, go up to Kelly and say you're Casey and that you snuck in." So I'm going to check your ID, and if it's you, I'll give you WeFest tickets.
2: Perfect.
1: So you don't
2: all
1: have
2: right.
1: to sneak
2: it's
1: into
2: on.
1: That.
2: It's a challenge.
1: All right.
2: That'd be great.
1: Okay, and you got to sneak into the actual concert, not just the camping, because the camping would be easy. That's not really sneaking in. That's just hanging out with friends. You have to sneak into the concert.
2: Yeah, that's what I'm going for.
1: Okay. All right. The die has been cast. If I see you, I will get you. But I would not waste my, if I were you, I would not waste my time driving over there. Not even if I lived in Winstead, I wouldn't try and sneak in.
2: Well, I have everything packed and ready. I'm so, excited for this. I'm going to be at that concert.
1: Oh, my gosh. All right. Well, we'll call you the same time on Monday if I don't see you this weekend. Even if I do see you this weekend, we'll call you the same time on Monday, and we'll find out how did it go sneaking into Winstock.
2: Perfect.
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1: All right, so we had somebody contact us, and they said, hey, I want to be on the air. I don't want to use my name, but I don't want to be on Am I Wrong either, but I have a question for you. So we got her on the phone with us right now. We won't put your name on the air, but what was your question about you being shallow?
2: Well, okay, I've heard you guys do, like, the Am I Wrong segment.
1: Okay.
2: And I kind of have a question. I have a question to ask. So I went on a date with this guy last night and had so much fun. Just really witty banter, and he's really cute. But the problem is he's 4 inches shorter than me.
1: Okay.
3: Okay.
2: And yeah, I don't know. I feel like, I don't know if I can get past it, and I don't know if that's shallow or if it's a valid point. Like, everything is awesome except for that, but it feels like kind of a big thing.
1: How tall are you?
2: I'm 5'8".
1: Oh, he's short, man.
3: He is, yeah. Short king, that's what they call those guys.
2: He's a short king, exactly.
3: Yeah.
2: He is a short king,
3: he's a short
2: for
3: king.
2: Sure.
3: Ooh, that's a tough one.
1: That is tough.
3: Because you said that he fits, like, every other category, like, category you're looking for in a guy, right?
2: You guys, it's the most fun I've had on a date in so long. Yes, like, he's really looking, he's really funny, the total gentleman. But those 4 inches just feel like...
1: Did he address it at all while you guys were out? Like, did he crack jokes about how short he was and everything else? Because I mean, I'm only 5'8".
3: I'm 5 foot nothing as well, so...
1: And I've dated girls that were taller than me, and I would make jokes about it constantly.
2: No, he didn't bring it up at all, but he's very confident. Like, he is not lacking confidence at all.
3: Okay. So and you're not physically attracted to him? You're just kind of emotionally? Is that what you were saying?
2: He's really hot, but the 4 inches, like, that's the physical part.
3: Yeah.
2: That's why I'm having such a problem, because everything is so good except for those 4 inches.
1: Now, let's break this down.
3: Okay.
1: So, somebody like Kevin Hart. Kevin Hart's only 5'5".
3: Sure.
1: He dates a lot of women that are taller than him.
3: Yes, he does.
1: Who else? Kendrick Lamar, only 5'5", also.
3: Really?
1: Yeah.
3: Okay.
1: He dates women that are taller than him. I'm trying to think. And then you have women like Taylor Swift, who are 5'10". And she's gone out with dudes that are shorter than her.
3: But here's...
1: So it can work. Nicole Kidman was towered over Tom. I think Nicole Kidman was like 6 or 7 inches taller, because she's 5'11". I think,
3: right.
1: Tom Cruise is 5'5 or 5'4".
3: Here's the thing. I'm going to play devil's advocate on that, Kelly.
1: Go ahead.
3: I feel like the physical attraction is very important. You know what I mean? Like, because more or less, if you get along with him and everything else is great, it's like friends. You can't, it's hard to, I mean, they always say date your best friend, but
1: yeah,
3: if you're not physically attracted to that person, I feel like you're just wasting your time, as shallow as that sounds. But, you know, maybe that's just me, and I shouldn't even be saying that. I'm 4 foot nothing.
1: How tall are you, for real?
3: I think the doctor told me I was like 5'8", maybe.
1: We're the same height?
3: I don't know. Again, I don't really pay attention. I just tell everyone.
1: It doesn't matter.
3: Driver's license.
1: We're both short. I mean, let's just call it that. This ain't about us, Brian.
3: No, no, no.
1: We're trying to help her out here. Well,
2: yeah,
1: I mean,
2: like, if he was 5'8", that I can totally work with. You know, I'm like taller than average, so
3: okay.
1: I've
2: dated guys that are my height.
1: Let's flip the script on this, Brian. Would you feel odd dating a girl that was taller than you? Because most women are shorter than us, but would you feel odd dating a girl or a woman who is taller than you?
3: 4 or 5 inches taller?
1: Yeah. That's tall, man.
3: I mean, I always think about weddings, too. Like, you're probably going to wear heels, and now you're probably about 6 inches taller.
1: Well, you just got to wear heels, too.
3: Yeah. Oh, yeah, you're right. I could probably do that. I don't know.
2: Like, I'm 5'8", barefoot.
3: Yeah, so you're about 5'10", almost 6 feet.
1: You're towering over him.
3: Yeah, and he's not going to be wearing lifts. I don't know, dude. I feel like I wouldn't care, but I'm not in that situation to know if I would care.
1: Well, here, we can do this for you. We can ask everybody, one, are you being shallow? And does anybody have a successful relationship where you are, or you started a relationship with somebody who you're 4, 5, 6 inches taller than as a woman? Maybe there's some success stories out there. Maybe women were like you and weren't really attracted at first, but then became attracted as time went on. So everything else about him you found hot except for the length of his torso.
2: Yes. Okay. Everything else checks all the boxes, like green flags all around.
3: I want to ask one question. You say he's hot. Is that like that doesn't even go into what you need, right? Like, it doesn't matter about his looks. You're really just dead set on the height.
2: Yeah, I mean, okay. Like, leaning down for the first kiss, like, I don't know if I, it feels like it, like, I'm already a little bit, I'm not insecure about my height, like, growing up and, you know, being a tall one, it's like, I've preferred being taller guys, and like I said, I've dated 5'8", but, yeah, that, like, lean down first kiss, it's just like,
3: right.
1: Did you know?
2: I don't know, I can't quit thinking about it.
1: Did you know that he was this short when you guys when you set up the date?
2: No.
1: What if he was? What if he was only 2 inches shorter than you?
2: I mean,
1: still
3: okay.
2: Yeah.
3: Okay. That's fair. That's fair. Hey, everybody's got a preference.
1: Yeah, we're trying to get a baseline going here. Okay. Well, let's do this. If you're going to be listening, we'll ask people: is this shallow to not want to date someone who's shorter than you as a woman? And like I said, maybe there's some success stories out there.
3: Or is she like? I don't want to say is she wrong, but. Is that okay for her to feel that way? I feel like it is, but...
1: Yeah, it's her life.
3: Everybody's got an opinion.
1: It's her life, but is it shallow? Mm. Is she shallow?
3: Ooh.
1: Maybe that's a new segment we start on the show. Am I shallow? All right.
2: That would be so awesome if you guys started a new segment.
1: Am I shallow? Write that down, Brian.
3: All right, I got it down on the notepad.
1: Let's maybe do that later. All right, well, if you're going to be listening, you'll hear all the people that will call and text in, okay?
2: Okay, thank you, guys.
1: Hey, thank you. Thanks for calling in this morning.
2: Thank you.
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1: All right, we had somebody call in just a minute ago who wanted to know if she was shallow because she went on a date with a dude and said it was perfect. Couldn't get over the fact that she was 4 inches taller than he was,
2: though. Right.
1: She was 5'8", he was 5'4", and she was just wondering, is it shallow to not want to date someone over their height? We got some people calling in. 320-656-9453. What's up?
3: Say, I got a comment about my being shallow.
1: Yeah, go ahead.
3: Yeah, my stepdaughter is 6 foot tall.
1: Whoa.
3: And she was starting to date a guy that was like 5'4".
1: Whoa,
2: that's a discrepancy.
3: Yeah, she brought it to my mom, my wife, and she was like, am I being shallow about being that much taller? And my wife gave her the advice of just give him a chance. And they've been dating now for almost 3 years. And looks like that might be the guy that's going to be a son-in-law here shortly.
1: Dang, that's what. Is it just like a masculine thing? Like, we've just been programmed to think a man should be taller than a woman? Because what if you're a WNBA player? You got a shallow pool to choose
2: right,
1: from.
2: That's true when you're 6'5" or whatever it might
1: be. It must just be it just must be we're programmed that men are supposed to be taller than women.
3: Yeah, me and my wife are basically the same height, and we get along, and my stepdaughter and her boyfriend, they joke about it openly, and he has no problem with it. We make fun of him, and he just laughs at him, just like, because his dad is like 6'2", and his mom is like 5'.
1: Oh,
3: man. Yeah.
2: You don't get blessed with the height that way.
1: No.
2: I get that wholeheartedly on my end.
1: I think it's because my mom drank while she was pregnant with me. I think she drank and smoked while she was pregnant. I think that's why I'm not tall at all.
2: Are your brothers tall?
1: Not really. Taller than me, but not
2: so
1: by
2: that
1: much.
2: She drank less and smoked less with
1: she
2: them.
1: She was stressed out by them drinking and smoking. Anyway, this ain't about that. Well, hey, man, we appreciate the call. Tell your daughter congratulations.
3: Yeah, I will.
1: Thank you, sir. We got a ton of texts pouring in right now.
2: A lot of texts rolling in. A lot of people, their minds are in the gutters, saying that 4 inches is a lot, ?
1: Or maybe that 4 inches can be made up somewhere else. This is not that kind of show. Never been, never we. We don't go for the low-hanging fruit.
2: We don't. Yeah, and then you just drop a hammer like that. Are you kidding me, Kelly George? It's Winstock Day. It happens. Our brains are a little bit looser. Here's some people say. Cindy saying, I feel like she should go on a few more dates. I can totally see how it could be bothersome,
1: right?
2: But I feel like it's hard to come by a fun and polite guy these days.
1: Well, look at what our caller just said, that his daughter was kind of like, his stepdaughter was like, I don't know, and now they might get married. She gave him a few more dates.
2: Now, Justin saying, I'd say it's okay to have preferences, but you have to weigh the pros and cons. Life is about compromise. You can't have your cake and eat it too.
1: You said it.
2: You can put your fingers in the cake, but you can't have
1: your
2: cake,
1: in the cake
2: and eat it too. I'd say give him a chance. One date can't tell you everything.
1: That's true.
2: Now, how about this? A 320 number saying, shallow, yes. Wrong, no. Having standards for what you want isn't wrong. Just don't belittle people for not meeting them.
1: Well, look at this. Andrea texting in, I'm the same way. Can't date shorter. It bothers me. It makes me feel too masculine.
2: Right.
1: So I think that's what it is.
2: Now, how about this from Victoria? She texted in saying, I'm 5'6", is what she says.
1: Okay.
2: And I wouldn't date anyone shorter than me.
1: Okay.
2: Which, okay, that makes sense. Genetics, maybe. Maybe you want a basketball player for a child. I don't know what it might be. Whatever it might be.
1: So would you say, Brian, the message that we're getting, there's nothing wrong with preferences, but sometimes preferences are shallow.
2: Right. And it's just, I think a lot of people are also on the same page. Like, it might seem shallow, but you have to do what's best for you.
1: Yeah.
2: And if it's something that you wholeheartedly don't want, then there it is.
1: We got an Arizona area code texting in.
2: Come on.
1: They're saying, I'm just going to throw this out there. It's hard to find a good guy these days. So she has only gone on one date so far. Why not give him a chance and see what happens? Especially if he has all those green flags she was talking about.
2: But here's this, a 218 number to Devil's Advocate.
1: All right. Flip the script.
2: The exact text is, oof, I would refuse to date a guy shorter than me.
1: Okay.
2: And again, she didn't know he was shorter than her until they met for the date.
1: He probably, you don't lead with that. Oh, and by the way,
2: I'm 5'5".
1: I get my pants in the kids section.
2: Right. You want to give yourself as much of a chance as possible.
1: Yep.
2: See, Andrea's saying, like you said, I'm the same way. I did misread that one. My grandma was 7 inches taller than my grandpa, and they were married for 40-plus years. That's from Ricky who texted that one.
1: It'll work, man.
2: I definitely think it'll work. It also depends on, again, how you feel, but how does he feel, too?
1: Right.
2: Because maybe he's like on the same boat. He goes, you know what? I don't want to date somebody that's.
1: But he's probably been dealing with his whole life. If he's. What did she say? He's only 5'4", this guy that we're talking about. Yeah. He's probably. The majority of the women he's gone out with have been same height or taller, probably. So he's used to it.
2: But she's 5'9".
1: Did you say 5'9"? 5'9",
2: 5'8". Either way, 4. I mean, I feel like everyone's saying, 4 inches isn't, you know, that.
1: All right.
2: But again, when you wear heels and everything like that, yeah. Ariana's saying, I'm 5'2", so if I'm dating shorter than me, we have a problem.
1: Oh, yeah.
2: No, I get that 100%. And sometimes you just can't do anything about it.
1: That guy's probably not even allowed to drive a car if he's shorter than you.
2: Not even. It can't even see over the steering wheel.
1: Like, I knew a girl who was like 4'10" one time. Yeah. And I swear that she wasn't allowed to drive a car. Maybe that could be. I could be making that. Maybe that was like just something mean we said about her.
2: No, my mom's 4'10".
1: Is she? Okay.
2: 4'10", 4'11", depending on the day. And okay. My dad's 6 feet tall.
1: My wife is about 4'11".
2: Yeah. So, it's the Mexican jeans.
1: It is a Mexican thing.
2: You don't get much height out of the Mexican jeans. Unfortunately, I've learned firsthand.
1: Right. Lots of passion, not a lot of height.
2: Bingo.
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1: All right, Brian Riley, here we go.
2: It's the final countdown.
1: Do you know what band this is?
3: Actually, I do.
1: Do you really?
3: I do. At first, I thought it was Asia, but it's not Asia. It's Europe.
1: Yeah, you did. You're right. You got it.
3: Not just a hat rack up here, baby. Hey, look, I'm diverse in my music culture.
1: That song came out before you were even born, dude.
3: Yeah, but it's such a banger of a
1: tune. It is a banger. Hilarious in the show Arrested Development, too.
3: Oh, yeah.
1: But, all right, so here's how this game works. Brian Riley has to identify the last note of a song to see if he can figure out what it is. Now, they came out with a list of the best country breakup songs of all time.
3: Okay.
1: I don't necessarily agree with the list, but I think you'll know some of these songs.
3: Okay.
1: The first one, we'll just go ahead and play. You ready?
3: Deal.
1: Here we go. First song, best country breakup songs of all time. Final note. It's tough. This game is tough.
3: Yeah, this one is tough.
1: You might be up to the challenge.
3: Do it again.
1: I had to cut out a little bit of his voice there.
3: Oh, it's a guy.
1: It's a dude. It's an older song. It's older.
3: It's older.
1: Yeah.
3: One more time. One more time, please.
1: Come on. I feel like I would get this because that guitar tone or whatever is so distinguishable to me.
3: I have no idea. I have no clue on that
1: one. Yeah, I have no idea for that one. We started out tough.
3: That's okay.
1: It's George Strait.
4: But all my exes live in Texas.
3: I might have said it on the air before. I'm not a George Strait stan.
1: Yeah, you're not, and that's fine.
3: And I've been, so like, a lot of George Strait songs, I have no clue on what's going on.
1: I love George Strait. Right, and you're not just a Texas boy. I'm supposed to.
3: You're a Texas boy.
1: Well, not really. I was born in Minnesota.
3: Yeah, but you have been a Texas boy.
1: Spent a long time there. But I just, his songs, like, I Hate Everything and just Run, Stars on the Water. He just has so many good songs.
3: I like a couple of them, like Troubadour and whatnot.
1: Oh, I love Troubadour.
3: But those are kind of it.
1: Yeah, that's all right, man. You don't have to like everything.
3: That's okay.
1: Here we go. You ready for the next one?
3: No.
1: Best country breakup songs of all time. Final note. That one you gotta get.
3: I should get that one. And a lot of people don't think that one is a breakup song.
1: Oh, absolutely. It's a breakup song.
3: I know, but unless it's not the song I'm thinking of.
1: Well, what song do you think it is?
3: I think it's Dirk's Drunk on a Plane.
1: You got that right.
5: Good. I'm getting drunk on a plane.
1: I just realized that the guy who's playing the dude who's breaking up on the plane is comedian Jeff Dye. Do you know who that is?
3: No.
1: He's kind of making a come up lately.
3: But this is the song. I think they had a list recently of the songs that are breakup songs, but you don't realize they are.
1: We probably did that on the air, too.
3: Yeah, I think we did do that. And nobody notices it because it's such the tempo is so
1: fun. All right, you got one out of two so far. Are you ready for the next one?
3: Okay.
1: You might get this one. Best country breakup songs of all time. Final note. Oh, yeah, you got that. Come on. I'm sorry, I talked over.
3: You definitely talked over the top
1: of that.
3: Sorry
1: about that. Here we go.
3: I know it, dude. Oh, my gosh.
1: You know that.
3: I know this one.
1: You got to get that one. I thought that was a dead giveaway.
3: Oh,
1: my gosh. We see this dude every day.
3: Why can I not think of the song? I can't think of the song. Like, for some reason, it keeps, like, how
1: of
3: do
1: all
3: you,
1: of them, I thought that would be the dead ringer.
3: Like, if I keep getting Toby Keith, How Do You Like Me Now?
1: Is that what you want to stick with?
3: Yeah, just do it. Just do that one.
6: How do you like
1: yes!
6: Now that I'm on my way.
1: Dude, we should play this song this morning.
3: It's a banger. Again, this is another one. I would have had never idea. No idea that it was a breakup song.
1: Well, he's like, how do you like me now?
3: Yeah, like, I thought it was just like,
1: look at how awesome I am.
3: Yeah, Tiffany texting in, how do you like me now?
1: Way to get it.
3: Way to go, Tiffany.
1: Nicely done, Tiffany. Now, all right, so you got two out of three so far. You're doing good.
3: Okay.
1: This one might be tougher. Here we go.
3: Oh, no. How old is this?
1: Late 90s, early 2000s.
3: Oh, boy. Okay.
1: Maybe, no, early 2000s, I think. Wait, no, like 2005 or later.
3: Last year. 2010. I mean, no, 2020. Okay.
1: If I had to guess, I'd say 2005. I'm not 100% sure.
3: One more time.
1: All right, here we go. Oops. I'm going to look it up.
3: What do you got, Brian? Oh, man. It sounds like a Blake Shelton song. I don't know. I honestly don't know. I can't tell off that.
1: All right, hold on. I'm looking up at what year it came out. 2002 it came out. All right, one more time. That's a tough one because that's kind of a generic ending to a song.
3: Yeah,
1: right there.
3: I don't know. I can't figure it out.
1: All right, well, here's what it was.
7: Well, I'm gonna miss her.
3: No!
7: I get home.
1: It's a banger, dude. I love this song.
3: If I would have heard more of the guitar, I would have known because Brad Paisley has that distinct guitar.
1: Right. That's why I thought maybe the slide guitar gave it away.
3: No, see, that's why I asked what year, because that ending was, like you said, super generic.
1: It was, yeah, the old ring.
3: Son of a diddly.
1: It's all right, dude. Hey, man, don't beat yourself up.
3: No, I will.
1: You're better than this.
3: I know. That's why I should be getting these.
1: All right, this next one wasn't really a hit.
3: Oh, good.
1: But so I'm sure you'll just nail it.
3: I'm glad you deep-cutted me here.
1: No, it's a great song, though, and I think that you might get it. All right, last one. You're at 50% here. Let's see if we can bump it up to whatever the next...
3: Still
1: whatever.
3: Failing. Come on.
1: Here we go.
3: Oh, no, I know that one.
1: I know you do. I know you do. But it wasn't ever really a huge hit, but it's just a great song.
3: I feel like... Oh, no.
1: It ends a little abruptly. Because it's... Dude, the reason why you can't get him because this game is hard. Look, it's knocked
3: it. This game is tough. Okay.
1: That's why you do it and not me, because I wouldn't get probably any of it.
3: One more time.
1: All right, we got time. Here you go. Oh, somebody got... Don't look at the text. Somebody got it. And somebody got that last one. Matt got that last one.
3: I knew it. I looked at the text.
1: Okay.
3: Don't count this one for me, but nobody to blame.
1: Yeah.
3: Shout out to you, Angie.
8: Nobody to blame.
1: Man, Angie, that's really good.
3: And I love this. I like Chris Stapleton's first album, Traveler.
1: Yeah.
3: Might be a top five for me.
1: That's why I thought that you might get this, but it's hard, dude. Man, 2 out of 5. Normally you do a lot better than that.
3: I thought I would have, but I got... Dang it.
1: It's all right, man. Hey, if this game is too emotional for you, we don't have to play it anymore.
3: No. It's fine. The problem is I just am... So locked in on Winstock today. My brain's elsewhere.
1: But there's always
3: elsewhere today.
1: Always an excuse.
3: Yeah, I have an excuse for everything.
1: You got like 40% this morning, so.
3: That's still failing.
1: Nice.
3: All right.
1: Good job, Ryan. Done.
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1: I asked them to help me. They didn't, so I took matters into my own hands. That's what's going on this morning in the HR files as we are joined by our human resources guy, Brian Zenzen. This one is a classic because it has to deal with the microwave at work.
2: All right.
1: Now, this person writes in and says, I have begged over and over again for them to take the microwave out of our break room. I have an office that sits right across from the break room, and I swear people are constantly microwaving broccoli and fish. I couldn't take it anymore. I asked my boss to move the microwave because I can't take it. They didn't do it, so I went in and cut the cord to the microwave.
2: Oh, man.
1: And just left it sitting there. They had me on video doing it. Now I'm in trouble for cutting the cord, even though it is documented that I begged them to move that microwave, please. Should I be in trouble for this, or am I just guilty?
2: I'd say you're just guilty, man.
1: But
2: sorry.
1: We all know the frustration, right?
2: Yeah, I...
1: Burnt popcorn, broccoli, and fish are the worst.
2: It's the way that the company is probably playing this one is... It's company property.
1: Right.
2: Right. You're destroying company property. It's probably just a warning. I sure hope that they unplugged it before they cut the cord.
1: I'm sure he did. I mean, he's alive to write this email. So.
2: Yeah. Otherwise, probably got a pretty good zap. At least here in the studio, you guys don't get like the wafting
1: right.
2: of anything else.
1: So did you read that story about that guy that pulled a gun on somebody at work?
2: Yeah, it was at a police station.
1: And it was because they were microwaving fish.
2: Yeah.
1: And the guy pulled a gun on him.
3: That's crazy.
2: That is a little excessive. That person either has anger issues or like, you know, they considered it to be like, oh, it's just a joke.
1: Right. And still, that was a loaded gun.
2: Yeah, man. I don't think you can pull that one. That's not going to be in your favor. So.
1: Sometimes when my wife will like prep her meal for the next day at work, if I see there's something in there, I'm like, I don't think you want to go microwave that at work. And she'll be like, oh yeah, I didn't even think there's broccoli in there or cauliflower or whatever.
3: Now I have a question.
2: Yeah.
3: What if they repeatedly keep asking you to like do something and the people at the office still don't do anything? What, like, at what point is it okay to take matters into your own hands?
2: I don't think it's necessarily okay for you to take matters into your own hands. I think you would just, hey, can you move my desk? You'd have to have a really weird complaint, I guess I would say.
1: It's what was that when Tara, our promotions director, worked here, and her door was right across from the bathroom.
2: Yeah.
3: She could hear it all.
1: She complained and complained, and finally they moved her door to the other side.
2: Cut a new door out, drywalled it back up. But that is a valid complaint, because you don't want to be sitting at your computer, and I mean, literally the door opens, and you have eye line with the person that's on the stall.
1: Oh my gosh, that was so funny.
3: Just a couple of head nods.
1: It was just constant odor coming into her office.
2: I would get.
3: So no matter how long you can, like, even if you've been complaining numerous times, weeks on end, and you guys still don't do anything, and we just take matters into our own hands, we can still get in trouble?
2: I mean, I've had a manager in a company. People are blowing up the bathroom too much. Guys are blowing up. I'm going to close the bathroom. They go, well, then we're not going to have a bathroom in the building.
3: We had that once. We had two bathrooms in the building with one toilet in each one.
2: Yeah.
3: And of course, we had the majority of guys, there was two women in the building.
2: Yeah.
3: They wouldn't allow us to use the women's bathroom, although the men's bathroom was always occupied.
1: Yeah. Our bathroom situation here leaves a little bit to be desired.
2: It's not perfect.
3: That's why we go take Brian Zenzen's throne upstairs.
2: Yeah, Kelly wandering upstairs. But it's like, that's why people like me have a job.
1: Yeah,
2: or situations
1: exactly.
2: like this.
1: People clipping microwave cords.
2: It's maybe, a no-win.
3: Maybe don't clip the cord. Maybe just take the microwave and go hide it.
1: That's not a
3: Can
1: bad
3: Can you do
1: plan.
3: That? Is that okay?
2: It's still going to be on camera.
1: And like,
3: that's
1: oh,
3: fine.
1: Well.
3: At least I didn't damage it. I just hit it.
1: How did that get here?
2: I don't know. It's a no-win.
1: All right.
2: Sorry to say.
1: Just got to keep taking it up the snoot.
3: Ugh.
1: Well, we gave no resolution on this one, but it happens that way.
2: Yeah, and don't pull a gun on your coworker.
1: No.
3: That's not a good thing.
2: That's not a good
3: thing. That one will get you into HR.
1: And Brian, if you have some free time on Friday, we'd love to see you out at Winstock while we crash campsites.
2: I'm going
1: to
2: be testing my car. I'm sorry.
3: Ooh. Can you drop off your go-kart or whatever you have? Your golf cart?
2: Yeah. You know, it's gas these days.
3: Okay. Well, Kelly can pay you.
1: We shall see. All right. Well, good luck racing this weekend, Brian Zenzen. We'll see you next Friday.
2: See you guys.
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1: Heck no, you're not doing that. That's what's going on in Am I Wrong Today. That's when someone has something going on in their life. So they call us up, tell us all about it, and you get to judge them and see if they are wrong or not. That is why Melissa joins us today. Melissa, what's going on? Why are you on Am I Wrong Today?
2: Hey, well, so my husband, on Mother's Day, which obviously was a couple of weeks ago, I had this, you know, notion that I'd be spending a breezy day by myself or, you know, doing what I wanted to do. And I ended up having to take care of my kids, my young kids, all day, which is not what I actually asked for. So my husband, you know, coming Father's Day, wants to go golfing. And I told him that he is not allowed. That's not fair. And he is going to have to spend the day with our kids because that's what happened to me.
1: Well, okay, a couple of clarifying questions. Yeah. Why did you spend all of Mother's Day taking care of the kids?
2: Mm-hmm. Because he had a little bit of work to do, but he also was, you know, just kind of, for lack of a better word, just dragging. Like, he slept in, you know, he did a little bit of work around the house, you know, it just was not like, he wasn't considerate of me and like what I wanted to do at all.
1: Okay. So when you say work, are you talking about like his job, like his profession work?
2: Yeah. So he had to, he actually did have to go into the office for a couple hours and then he came home and did some housework. So yeah.
1: Okay, so it wasn't his choice that he had to leave you with the young. How did you say how old your kids are?
2: Yeah, they're 2 and 4.
1: Ooh, that's a lot of work.
3: Oh, yeah, that is a lot of work. I don't even have kids, and I know that's a lot of work.
1: Okay, but he didn't do it on purpose, right? Like he had to go into his office.
2: I mean, I guess, you know, again, to me, it's like he probably could have pushed for that time off, but he didn't.
1: Okay,
3: but. So you want to spoil his day because he had to go to work?
2: That's exactly right.
1: It's funny that we're talking about Mother's Day and Father's Day, and the rule of spoiling it is when you actually have to spend time with your children.
3: Yeah, that's a tough go.
1: I always love spending time with my kids on Father's Day. I always thought it was great, but I get it. I'm not a golfer, and honestly, I'd probably like to maybe go out on the boat by myself for a couple of hours and just chill, so I guess I kind of get that.
3: Yeah, and I guess bringing a 2 and a 4-year-old on a golf course would be a tough go.
1: That'd be tough.
3: Especially for 18 holes.
1: He can't, but, I mean, golfing isn't going to take all day. What does it take to do 18 holes? 4 hours?
3: 4 hours, but then you got the beers.
1: Right.
3: And then you got the food.
1: Maybe a cigar.
3: And then you got another bar probably to go to afterwards
1: That's now making sense.
3: It does take a little bit of time. But do you feel like maybe you're just being a little spiteful instead of just, you know, accepting the fact that he had to work the one day and some of it was out of his control?
2: Not really, because it was something I asked of him, and it just didn't happen.
1: Let me ask you a question real quick. Are you a stay-at-home mom?
2: Yes.
1: Okay. Because to me, that changes things a little bit.
3: That does change things.
1: And I know that that's not easy. Trust me. My wife was a stay-at-home mom. I'm not saying that your life is easy by any means. But the fact that he had got called into the office, when you're a single-income family, man, you got to hustle a little bit.
3: I will devil's advocate, though. Like, she's at home doing everything with the kids all the time, never really getting time to herself because she's doing all that with the 2 kids for how young they are.
1: Right.
3: I mean, a little bit of freedom would be nice.
1: You're right. That's what I'm saying. Like, I want to be very careful in not saying that that's an easy job
3: by any
1: means. But he's got the career. Okay. Well, hey, this is a tough one.
3: I'm interested now. I'm locked in.
1: So, Melissa, you want to find out if you're wrong for not letting your husband go golfing on Father's Day because you weren't allowed to do what you wanted to do on Mother's Day, right?
2: That's exactly right. Yep.
1: Okay. All right, Melissa. All right, what we're going to do is put you on hold. You'll be able to hear all the calls and all the texts, and we will find out what the court of public opinion thinks, okay?
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1: She was storming through the house that day, and I could tell she was leaving. And I thought, oh, she'll be back, till she turned around and pointed at the wall and said,

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1: Holy moly, are the texts coming in strong now? We got Melissa sitting on hold right now for Am I Wrong? She does not want to let her husband go golfing on Father's Day because on Mother's Day, he got called into the office and did not make a, and she had to end up taking care of the kids. She's a stay-at-home mom, so she essentially had to do what she does Monday through, well, 7 days a week. She didn't even get a break on Mother's Day. Mm-hmm. So she doesn't want to let her husband go golfing. She wants to know, is she wrong for that? 320-656-9453. What's up?
2: Kelly, this is Captain David. How are you?
1: Hey, Captain David. What's up?
2: Oh, I was listening to that clip you had for that lady that was going to ruin her. I thought it was pretty cool.
1: Why is that? You know,
2: he should buck up because even if he has a career, she gave birth to him. She did 9 months each for him.
1: No, I understand all that. I understand all that. I'm just saying, like, he should get a pass for having to go into his actual job on Mother's Day. Like, he wasn't controlling that.
2: She could punch a time clock and hand the time card to him and say, hey buddy, I clean. I clean the diapers.
1: No one's saying that being a stay-at-home mom is easy. What I'm saying is he has, like, a 9-to-5 that he's not in control of. So if they call him in, he has to go in.
2: I know a bunch of guys even working in the USDA that says, I'm going to go in on a Sunday morning or a Saturday morning, sits there and bullshits with a bunch of guys. That's all they do is, we're going to go do this, but they don't do anything.
1: Yeah, sometimes you just got to get away from the wife. I mean, it's just the way it goes.
2: Oh,
1: but not on Mother's Day. Not on Mother's Day.
3: No,
2: no. That's a sin.
1: Thank you for the call, Captain David. We appreciate it, man.
3: These texts, though.
1: We got a lot of texts coming in.
3: Melanie's saying she seems a little off on what Mother's Day actually is. It's okay. Celebrating being a mom, and if you, dear Lord, have to be around your kids that day. I mean, come on.
1: That's the funny thing is, like, but I get it. Having a 2-year-old and a 4-year-old, like she said she had, that is a lot of work.
3: Right.
1: Especially for one person.
3: Sure, I understand that entirely. Now, somebody else, the 320 number, saying she sounds like a complainer no matter what. He probably just wants to get away. Well, that might be part of it. Ariana saying, nope, she's not the A bleep. He slept in on Mother's Day. What? No. Do it to it, girl. That's what it is.
1: Okay.
3: Jason saying, sounds like he needed to work on Father's Day.
1: Yeah.
3: Maybe. Is she 12 from this text? It's a day. Just ask for a day alone. Go do something for yourself. That's what another person said. Now, how about this one from Jill? I say compromise. Maybe he can golf Saturday and spend Sunday with the kids.
1: Yeah.
3: That might actually be all right. How about this one from Elena? I think the eye for an eye is a childish marriage. She's a mom, a queen. She can do better than that and honor her man on Father's Day regardless. Ooh. She will feel better if she did. Which, I can understand that side of things, too. But yeah, okay. I still get her side of the story.
1: It's hard for me to wrap my brain around any of this because I want to bring this up later. I literally told my wife I want absolutely nothing for Father's Day, and I'm not just saying that to be a martyr. So it's hard for me to say, like, oh, no, I want this. I want to be away from the – it's just – it doesn't make sense to me. It's just another day.
3: Now, how about this one from Danny? I wouldn't say she's in the wrong because although he had to work, he could have at least came home and immediately gave her what she asked for instead of continuing to do other things.
1: It's
3: just the lack of consideration when he was home.
1: Sometimes a guy just has to be told, like, hey, doofus, why are you out there doing that when I want, it's Mother's Day?
3: You know, maybe he went to work because he didn't have to work, but he forgot a Mother's Day gift.
1: Oh, that's good, yeah.
3: You know, like maybe he's like, I got to go to work.
1: Oh, and then I got to run to the store real quick.
3: Picked up the Mother's Day gift, or he left it at the office so she couldn't find it. We didn't ask those types of questions.
1: I guarantee he came home with one of those flowers in a water jar from Quick Trip.
3: Oh, yeah.
1: Like, happy Mother's
3: Here
1: Day.
3: Here you go. Carrie saying, yes, she's being a little petty, but he could have taken care of the kids on Mother's Day after he came home and not worry about the work around the house. I could see both sides of the situation.
1: Mother's Day and Father's Day, we've always just hung out as a family. I don't get this. I want to be away from my kid. But, you know, again, 2 and 4 years old, that's tough.
3: Now, here's the question from Tony.
1: Yeah.
3: Are they going to do something special for him on Sunday for Father's Day?
1: No one does anything special for Father's Day ever.
3: You know, maybe do something special in the morning and then let him go golfing. It's not like he went to work intentionally on Mother's Day to ruin it for you.
1: That's what I was trying to say.
3: I get it, dude. I get it, man. he could have done something after work. Another text from Judy coming
1: that
3: in.
1: That part is 100% true.
3: Now, Natasha say, I ask for the same thing every year and I have yet to have him follow through. So I do it for myself. I do it myself on Father's Day weekend. I get my car detailed. And ooh, I make him pay for it.
1: Who does that?
3: That's from Natasha.
1: Natasha's doing that on Father's Day?
3: Yeah, she gets her car detailed and then makes him pay for it.
1: Okay. What kind of Father's Day gift is that?
3: I mean, if you went out to dinner on a Father's Day, you're probably paying for the meal, too.
1: Oh, hell yeah.
3: Yeah, see what I'm saying? What kind of Father's Day gift is that?
1: And I would probably detail my wife's car on Father's Day.
3: Right.
1: All I've asked for is for my family to go out on the boat with me and not complain. That's all I asked for Father's Day.
3: Now, Lori's saying she's not wrong. The kids and her are why he is a father.
1: True.
3: He should want to spend time with them on both holidays. My ex used to fish with friends on Mother's Day and not spend it with the family because it wasn't his mom. Part of why I'm no longer his wife either.
1: I've heard people say that, and that sounds just cold-blooded to me.
3: That
1: like,
3: really
1: it's not
3: is.
1: My mom.
3: That
1: it's
3: really,
1: like, well, yeah, but she did give birth to your children.
3: Yeah, she's your mother of your like children that you're a part of.
1: Her internal organs will never be the same thanks to you. You can at least stick around with her on Mother's Day.
3: Now, Lindsay gets it. Lindsay gets it.
1: Let's hear what Lindsay said.
3: Get a sitter, and he goes golfing, and she goes to a spa.
1: Boom. Handled.
3: Look at that.
1: Handled.
3: World peace already figured out there.
1: And Lindsay shall lead them. All right, should we give her judgment, you think?
3: I think we can.
1: All right, Melissa, you heard all the calls. You heard all the texts. Your judgment today, and am I wrong? Now, there are a lot of people that are on your side.
3: Right.
1: But if we're going majority, the majority of people think it's a little bit petty to not let him go golfing on Father's Day.
4: Okay.
3: It's a real tough one because the people are saying that because he is the lone income provider,
1: right,
3: he should also have the leeway to go do something fun for himself. Now, granted, they also said that being a single mother, just as difficult. So
1: yes. And Brian, what you said was a great point that you know, getting a break from doing, it's almost like she didn't get a break from her job on Mother's
3: right.
1: Day.
3: Right.
1: But I don't know, maybe let him golf 9. Would you let him golf? Could we compromise and give him 9 holes?
4: I'm going to say I'd like for him to just do maybe a little bit of like, what is that, like the driving range?
3: Oh, just an hour. You get an hour.
1: Go to Top Golf for an hour.
3: Yeah, enjoy your time.
1: Do you ever go golfing with him?
4: No.
1: Oh, okay, that's not your thing?
4: I'm very busy taking care of the kids.
1: All right, I'm starting to see your side of it a little bit more, Melissa, to be honest with you.
3: It's a tough go either which way you look at it, though.
1: Yeah. Well, I hope that you guys can come to a compromise. Maybe he just goes to the driving range, hits a bucket of balls.
3: Might be the smart thing to do.
1: And, well, tell your husband we said happy Father's Day. Happy belated Mother's Day to you. Sorry it didn't work out the way you wanted it to.
4: What are you going to do?
1: That's right. That's the part of being mom, right? The hardest job you'll ever love.
4: Yeah. That's right. That is so true. All right. Take care. Thanks.
1: Thank you, Melissa.
4: All right. Bye.
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1: So Father's Day is on Sunday, if you don't know, because I know nobody cares about Father's Day at all.
2: Crazy.
1: But it's coming up on Sunday, I guess, is what they say. And I was wearing a shirt today when I came into the studio.
2: Yeah,
1: Brand new shirt, by the way.
2: Yeah, dude.
1: And it says on it, Lake Days. It's a boating shirt, which I have a lot of boating shirts.
2: Yeah, how many do you have?
1: Probably a dozen.
2: That's a
1: variety of things. And so Brian was saying that's such a dad shirt.
2: It is.
1: To wear a shirt that just says Lake Days on it.
2: Well, not just Lake Days. Like, if you have a shirt that has some sort of witty remark.
1: Like a joke.
2: Yeah. Whoops. Like some sort of dad joke on it, or like, this is just my face, get over it. Or
1: right.
2: So, one of those shirts that you see at the Goodwill, you go, oh yeah, you got that for one occasion and then gave it away afterwards.
1: So we're talking about fashion choices that people make that instantly show, yeah, that's a dad. Now, Kristen and someone else, Quentin, texted this one in. Kristen said, the fashion sense that instantly makes someone a dad, socks with sandals.
2: Sure.
1: Although, she says, I've seen that's been becoming fashionable now with teenagers. They wear socks with sandals, but only if it's name brand socks like Nike or Adidas. So middle-aged adults, young adults, or older adults, if you get caught with sandals and socks, that's instantly a dad.
2: Automatically.
1: Socks with Crocs. I do that a lot when I run to the store in my neighborhood. I'll throw on my Crocs and I got socks on underneath. And I'm like, my God, could I be more of a dad?
2: Do you know what part of the problem with all this, though, is?
1: What?
2: Is that it seems as though dressing like a dad is now becoming a thing.
1: That is true.
2: Like,
1: remember New Balance used to be considered old man shoes.
2: Right.
1: And Skechers were young people shoes.
2: Bingo.
1: They've completely flip-flopped. Now Skechers are for, like, old people and New Balance are in style.
2: Right. And even, like, for example, the cargo shorts.
1: Like, with all the pockets?
2: Yeah.
1: Are they coming back already?
2: Yes, dude.
1: They weren't even gone that long. They were gone for, like, maybe 5 years.
2: I know, but you always see, like, when you think of dad outfits, I always think of the khaki cargo shorts. Because you got to have all the pockets for all the extra stuff.
1: Yes.
2: Just in case.
1: When I think of dad outfits, I think of a certain type of shoe, and I don't know where they sell this shoe. It's almost like a hiking shoe, but it's a tennis shoe. And I think about that, and I'm like, what brand is that? Like, where does every dad get that
2: shoe? The Hokas or the On Clouds?
1: No, because the On Clouds is definitely a dad shoe. But I've heard that they're amazing.
2: I think Hoka is more of a dad shoe.
1: That's a dad shoe?
2: In my opinion. Like, the On Clouds, they have the smaller versions that they're pretty comfy and they look good. But the Hokas with the biggest base you've ever seen in your life, they got like a 4-inch lift on them.
1: When we were doing marching band last year, you know, I volunteered with a bunch of other dads, and they were all wearing On Clouds, and I had never even seen them before.
2: Oh, yeah.
1: And I was like, what are these shoes that all you guys have? Like, every single dad had them on.
2: Every single one.
1: And they were like, oh, these are On Clouds. They're the most comfortable shoe you can find.
2: I've heard that they are. They're like, it's like walking on a pillow.
1: Yeah.
2: But I've never owned a pair. I always buy the uncomfortable shoes because I want to be a little bit more stylish.
1: Right.
2: Like, do you remember, speaking of shoes, do you remember those Nikes that they were called the Air Monarchs? You used to be able to get them at Kohl's or any department store. They were the clunkiest big Nike. They were dad shoes.
1: Okay.
2: You could get them for like $30.
1: Okay.
2: My dad at one point bought 4 pairs, so he just always had them.
1: Fresh pair.
2: Now you go on Nike's website for these dad shoes, they're like $85, $90.
1: Are they really?
2: Yeah,
1: God,
2: you used to get them for $30 at like Kohl's. It was crazy.
1: Craig's saying the white New Balance are old man shoes.
2: Oh, yeah.
1: I know exactly which ones you're talking about. But there are New Balances that a lot of young kids wear.
2: And they're comfy.
1: Yeah.
2: That's part of the problem. They're just so comfortable nowadays.
1: I'm trying to read. We got a lot of text coming in. Jorts are definitely a dad choice. But aren't jorts coming back in
2: style,
1: too?
2: Jorts are also coming back in style.
1: You know what's funny that really, I don't know if this is still in style, but like guys wearing shorter shorts, like from back in like the Three's Company
2: days. Like the 5-inch inseams or whatever they're called.
1: Yeah.
2: You almost wonder if they're wearing boxers or not.
1: That's definitely a dad choice.
2: When your shirt is almost longer than your shorts type of thing.
1: Yeah.
2: What about this, the string that attaches to your sunglasses.
1: That's a dad fashion choice.
2: Now there's a wire one that's a little more trendy. That one I would say is not as dad. But if you have the string with the draw on the back with a little knob and you tighten it up to the back of your head like Rex Specs, that's a dad move right
1: there. How about this though? In that same vein, a dad fashion choice, reading glasses always on the top of your head.
2: Always on the top of
1: always.
2: Your head.
1: I have to do that now too because I can't see anything without my reading glasses on. My cheaters.
2: I'm trying to think of what else my dad. Just old t-shirts in general. But I feel like old t-shirts are back in style again.
1: Right. How about this one? This is a dad fashion choice. Tucking in a polo shirt.
2: Oh, yeah.
1: That's a dad joke.
2: Now, the other thing, like, to add on top of that, they're always tucked in with jean shorts.
1: Yeah, yes, that's always exactly what I was, and with the white New Balance shoes.
2: And the other, like, again, it is never a name brand polo. It's never a Nike.
1: No.
2: It's always the
1: or a polo polo.
2: Yeah, it's like the ones that you can get, like, buy three, get three free ones.
1: Or it'll have a business name on it.
2: Oh, 100%. Yeah, they got it at a free event type shirt.
1: You know what another dad fashion choice is? A dad definitely has his favorite shirt to wear to, like, dress up events. Like, every dad has that one favorite button-up shirt. I swear my dad wore his to funerals, weddings, church on Sunday.
2: Everybody has a shirt.
1: It was and I got one now, too. It's a little, I might wear it on Friday at Winstock. It's a short sleeve blue Nautica shirt with little anchors on it. Another boating shirt.
2: Why am I not surprised?
1: You would think that I had a yacht or a sailboat or something, and I don't.
2: No.
1: Just I got a 1989 Maxim.
2: Yeah, but it's nice. It's a nice Maxim.
1: I think anytime you wear a shirt that says something you're into on it, that's a dad choice right
2: there. That's a dad choice.
1: Because you wouldn't wear a shirt that said Lake Days.
2: I would never wear a shirt that says Lake Days.
1: Or I have that one that has a picture of a pontoon on it that says coming in hot.
2: Yeah.
1: Boats well with others. I have that shirt.
2: It's like you're wearing your hobbies. Like, I don't think I would ever wear a shirt that says softball is life on my shirt. You know what I'm like? I wouldn't wear that because I don't want people to be like, you like softball?
1: If you were a dad, you would. So let's see. Does anybody else have any other ideas? Fashion choices that make you instantly a dad. Hello?
3: Shirtless work.
1: What'd you say?
3: A guy not wearing a shirt mowing his yard.
1: Oh, okay. Shirtless.
2: Yeah, that is a dad move of all time.
1: And it doesn't matter the body structure either.
2: No.
1: He's not taking his shirt off because he looks good. He's taking his shirt off because he's a dad.
3: Right.
2: Well, Andy doesn't want to dirty up another shirt.
1: That's right.
2: That's his mowing shirt.
1: You only got so many white t-shirts.
2: Exactly.
3: Yeah, he don't care no more.
1: He certainly does not. Thanks for the call.
2: I like this text that rolls in, and this is actually good for dads. Dads that dress like business casual in public.
1: Yes.
2: You know, they have the quarters, the real nice quarter zip. It's like the dad just
1: got... I like that look, though.
2: The look of you just got off the golf course.
1: Yes.
2: That is a dad look.
1: Or you just came from like a work like conference.
2: Yeah.
1: That's what it looks like.
2: And most of the time, those polos are like Hawaiian themed.
1: Yes.
2: Bright, flashy, real lightweight, though.
1: Well,
2: it's a classy look.
1: Let's see if we got any others. 320-656-9453. In honor of Father's Day on Sunday, what's a fashion choice that instantly tells you someone's a dad?
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1: Right, so in honor of Father's Day being on Sunday, we were asking you, what is a fashion choice that somebody makes and you instantly know they're a dad?
2: Man,
1: we got a lot of texts coming in on this one.
2: This might be one of my favorite ones so far because I'm shocked I didn't think about this. When they this is from Kenzie. When they have a belt clip for their phone.
1: Oh, heck yeah.
2: 100%. 100%. No question about it. Somebody else texting in, when they're wearing protective sunglasses. So you know the ones that are for like working?
1: Oh, I used to call those cataract glasses.
2: Yeah, like the lawn mowing type glasses that are thin for yard work so you don't like rip up your eyes.
1: Oh yeah, I know.
2: And those are their normal sunglasses. Yeah. That is a dad move. 100%.
1: If they have safety glass like protectors on just their normal glasses because they're just in the garage working all the time.
2: Oh yeah, 100%. Gene texting in, I might be responsible for my husband's wardrobe. I buy all of his t-shirts you're talking about, like winter, walleye dinner, or Smokey the Bear, don't burn bleep. I might have to reconsider my gifts from that text rolling in.
1: That's hilarious.
2: Also had a text coming in from a 320 number. I'm 26 years old and you've successfully just listed off my entire wardrobe. Not sure how I feel about that. Hashtag Hoka shoes for life.
1: Well, I mean, you're probably in fashion then.
2: But that's what I said. Anyone under 30, it's probably trendy.
1: Right.
2: And you're doing it a little bit different when you're older. No offense, dads, but this is the way of the world.
1: Right. Chelsea texting in for fashion choices that instantly tell you someone's a dad. Ball caps with curved bills and vented backs.
2: Really?
1: What's a vented back? I don't know what that is.
2: Like the mesh back type.
1: Oh, okay. Type
2: hat. It's like a normal trucker hat.
1: Now, it depends on, if they give it a straight up fold in the front, that's straight up dad right there.
2: Did we already say this one, tucking in your t-shirt?
1: Well, we did tucking in your polo shirt.
2: Yeah, no, tucking in your shirt in general.
1: Tucking in any shirt, yeah.
2: Any shirt in general is.
1: A dad will tuck in a sweater, he don't care.
2: Yeah, whatever you have to do in order for those pants to stay up tight. That's what you got to do, keep them pants up tight.
1: Someone texted in, wearing a world's best dad t-shirt.
2: Oh, yeah. On top of that, having a world's best dad mug.
1: I got one of those.
2: I know you do. I had a feeling. I'm not shocked by any stretch of the imagination.
1: It says best dad in the universe. So
2: you're better than the world's best dad. You're the universe's best dad.
1: It comes with a lot of responsibility, dude. Don't get me wrong.
2: And, of course, they want to put all that pressure on you, the guy that hates all the pressure.
1: Well, someone's saying any quarter zip pullover is a dad choice. Is that true?
2: Well, that goes back to what I was saying. Like, there's the golf dad look.
1: Yeah.
2: Where you look like you just came off the golf course.
1: Right.
2: That's a classy look.
1: I like that look.
2: And if you got that quarter zip with it, that's a classy little 1-2 punch for it.
1: I was just in Kohl's over the weekend.
2: Yep.
1: And I saw that they have a bunch of golf shirts. I don't know what that material is that I like. And I'm like, ooh, I should just dress like I play golf.
2: Like the silky type feeling? Yeah.
1: They hang just right.
2: They do fit.
1: They make me look good.
2: Yeah, and it shows off the muscles a little bit, wraps around your biceps, makes you look tough.
1: Mm-hmm.
2: Chevelle texting in, carpenter jeans with the hammer loop. Just in case you got to go bust out, a little something here. One of those 1-2 punches.
1: We were talking earlier about how every dad has that shirt that he wears to every special occasion.
2: Yep.
1: Someone says when every dad has that one good pair of jeans.
2: Oh, yeah.
1: Absolutely.
2: My dad has one good pair of jean shorts.
1: Now, this is interesting. Keeping a tape measure, pocket knife, or flashlight somewhere on your outfit. My dad, every night when he would go take a shower, had the world's fattest wallet that he would pull out of his pocket.
2: Always.
1: Probably at least, I don't know, $6 in change, a crescent wrench.
2: A crescent wrench?
1: Yeah, a crescent wrench, like a small crescent wrench in his pocket at all times.
2: Yeah, the L-looking one?
1: Yeah.
2: Yep.
1: And then he had a couple of Allen wrenches in his pocket, usually at all times.
2: What the hell you need all that for in your pocket?
1: Know. The Allen wrench, the crescent wrench one I get, because he would bust it out and use it every once in a while. The Allen wrenches were always weird to me. Or the hex head wrenches,
2: so
1: I guess.
2: So what, your dad was just walking around looking for things to fix? He's like, oh, I got a crescent wrench
1: He was just handy as hell and always had tools on him. And a razor. He always had like a retractable razor in his pocket for some reason.
2: That's just, I feel like that is 100% a dad thing. Having a tool on you at some point to help you out.
1: At all times.
2: Like when you go, man, I wish I had this. And they go, I have that in my truck. Hold on, let me go grab that for you real quick.
1: Looking back, I don't know why we didn't buy that poor guy a Leatherman or something so he wouldn't have to carry, a tool chest in his pocket at all times.
2: Instead, he got him another tape measure to add to his collection. Happy birthday, Dad.
1: What is this one now? Opposite camouflage pattern? What does that mean?
2: I'm going to Google
1: that one. Yeah, what is that?
2: I don't know.
1: Someone...
2: Opposite camouflage pattern.
1: Look, Matt saying another one. You're making me feel old. I'm only 32. I do half the stuff. I'm not even a dad. It's all right, man. But if you are, if you do see these things, you know, you got about a 60% chance you're dealing with a dad.
2: Oh, is it just wearing? I feel like wearing camouflage is like the cool thing to do nowadays.
1: See, that might be another one that old people usually did it. And now it's just cool.
2: So are the trendsetters the dads? Because if fashion is going back, like everybody that's texting, like, I feel old because you're saying this.
1: Right.
2: Are dads the trendsetters now?
1: Wouldn't that be
2: I swear if we start wearing Lake Day shirts from here on out, I am going to be livid.
1: Dude, if boat shirts come in style, I got you.
2: I don't want to be in style.
1: I'll cut my wardrobe in half. You can have half, I'll have half, and there'll still be plenty of boat shirts.
2: I'm wearing plain shirts from here on out. If that's going to be the case, I'm just wearing plain colors. I don't need any of that.
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Jason Aldean, Wild Country 99. It's Barry Allen. Yes, Sunday is here. And a Father's Day, day after the weekend with Winstock. And now we're all looking forward to getting out to Lakes Gym. This guy's going to be playing out there. He's going to crank it up, too. Chevy Silverado's on Wild Country 99.

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It's Wild Country 99, Tim McGraw, and he's still touring, and he's looking great, too. That Pawn Shop guitar tour, he's got that coming through at Target Field August 23rd. The Chick's going to be there, Lady A as well, and your chance of free tickets. 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It's Shaboozy now on Wild.

It's Wild Country 99. Yeah, happy weekend. We had some partying going on all weekend at Winstock, and now talking about Freedom Fest. It's a military appreciation month going on all month long, and I've got a chance for you, if you serve, to get some passes. I'll tell you about it in four songs.

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That's Hardy with Lainey Wilson. They debuted that song on New Year's, and they had some technical problems, too, but it was a great song. It's on Wild Country 99. He's going to be out at the State Fair this year, and I'm not much on going to the State Fair usually, but I'd go in the grandstand to see Hardy specifically. September 4th is going on. You can go to their website and get set up with your tickets. Kane Brown now requested on Wild Country 99. Hey, it's not a-

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Country 99 with the Freedom Fest Military Appreciation Month going on. Scotty McCreary, Low Cash, and a lot of people. Uncle Cracker, Tyler Farr. There's going to be a lot of people out there. Little Falls at Morrison County Fairgrounds, mid-July. We've got your chance if you served or are serving. 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

0: 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Supporting our military isn't something we just do every now and then. It's part of who we are. And this summer, we're saying thank you with a weekend full of live country music at Freedom Fest featuring Scotty McCreery. Rockets
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Country 99, yeah, coming out of a Woodstock weekend. It's Barry Allen, and yeah, it was so cool broadcasting live with Chris and Chelsea and Allie, and yeah, all of us were out there having some fun. And you know, last year we got a chance to see a few different artists, and Low Cash was one of them. I got a chance to see, Allie got a chance to see it, but this year we had a lot of great artists stop by in the booth and gave people some tickets to get out there. It'll be a fun Woodstock next year, 2027.

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Zella Langley and Be Her, Wild Country 99. It's Barry Allen. Happy Father's Day. You got something figured out for your father? I mean, it is the afternoon, so you might want to think about it. You know, Amazing Farmyard in Eden Valley is a good opportunity, somewhere to take dad and have some fun. And, well, we've got a chance for you to rate our music. You can win some money to go spend out at Amazing Farmyard in Eden Valley, $100 to spend, or even $100 cash prize. 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

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Wild, you can text those requests in, like that one from Sartell. James Otto, loving that. It's Wild Country 99 at Barry Allen. And yeah, it was a beautiful weekend for Winstock. And this guy, I think he had a little bit. He's talking about some allergies. His voice was having a hard time holding up. Luke Bryan, he still finished the show, and it was awesome. With George Burge now, here's Ride, Ride, Ride on Wild.

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always see myself hanging out in the field, some tractors, some people, some bonfire. Yeah, that's what it's all about. Jake Owen of Wild Country 99. June Dairy Month, the trout companies, man, they work hard and they party hard too. 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You know, kind of like Lentner Dairy Farm and Foley. Yeah, we want to give them a shout out along with your farm. So do that right now. Here's Zach Toppin.

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Travis Tritt, a throwback, and Wild Country 99 Weekends, it's Mary Allen, and yeah, you know what, I got a dad idea for you. If he just does not like to get up and go to the bathroom, they got a robo-toilet. Yeah, they can just come to him. Let him sit around all day today and do what he wants. 13 grand, though, is what you had to pay for that.

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Keith, the Wild Country 99, your weekend happening Saturday, Sunday. Yeah, boom, just like that. Father's Day here, and if you're looking for something for Dad. Well, we were talking about how, a Hardy would be a great show at the State Fair September 4th. You know, there's tickets, about $100 a ticket, not too bad. You can get Dad out to the State Fair, and maybe he'll get you something on a stick, huh? As it is now.

0: 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Supporting our military isn't something we just do every now and then. It's part of who we are. And this summer, we're saying thank you with a weekend full of live country music at Freedom Fest featuring Scotty McCreery.
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That's Dierks Bentley. New stuff in Wild Country 99 of Barry Allen. And, yeah, Winstock had Dierks Bentley on Friday night, Saturday with Brian. I think Dierks Bentley won it. Yeah, he had overall everything in my mind better than Luke Bryan. The performance, such great video. It was awesome. The light show was amazing. I can't wait to see Dierks again. Now I'm a big super fan. Here's Luke Bryan now.

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Wild Country 99 is KCBK and HD1, Painesville, St. Cloud. With the Kelly Jordan Show in the morning.

Chris Stapleton of Wild Country 99. It's really cool to see Mystic Lake Amphitheater opened up this weekend, and that All-American Roadshow going to be coming out to Shakopee July 29th. Chris Stapleton going to be out there. Hey, this guy, Cody Johnson, he's ready to go. He's going to be at Grand Casino Arena. That'll be August 29th. His latest now, it's Traveling Soldier on Wild Country 99.

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It's going to be a long, hot summer. Yeah, there's a lot of festivals. Keith Urban going to be at one in Prior Lake. It's called the Lakefront Music Fest, going on July 11th, and he's going to be closing that thing out. Oh, it should be a fun time. Lainey Wilson's going to be at WeFest this year. So many shows. Get online, wildcountry99.com. See what you can get some tickets for coming up.

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Zella Langley, Morgan Wallen, their latest together, Big Song. It's on Wild Country 99, Weekends with Barry Allen. Father's Day going on. And what are you spending on Dad? A lot of people are spending not as much as Mother's Day. $225 on average you're spending on Dad. He wants you to take him out somewhere. Don't have to buy him anything. Just give him some loving on, you know? She wanted-

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It's Barry Allen. Oh, I'm telling you, we've got a Freedom Fest Military Appreciation Month going on all month long, and we really want to get you passes to Freedom Fest if you've served or you're serving right now. 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Could get you a couple of two-day passes for Freedom Fest. 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

That's Thomas Rhett of Wild Country 99 and Barry Allen. You know, it's kind of interesting because you got that wedding coming up on the 3rd with Taylor Swift and Travis Kelce. And Travis's dad, who's been divorced for like 25 years from his mom, well, he posted a picture with a new Dori Hepner. It's like a new hustle of his or something. We'll find out if he's going to be bringing her to that wedding. Here's Taylor now.

0: 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Supporting our military isn't something we just do every now and then. It's part of who we are. And this summer, we're saying thank you with a weekend full of live country music at Freedom Fest featuring Scotty McCreary.
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City, pulled in this country kitchen. Try their brand of barbecues, I said finger licking. I paid the tab and the lady asked me how'd I like my biscuit. I'll be honest with you, ma'am, it ain't like mama fixed it. 'Cause

You got to throw back some Alan Jackson once in a while. That's where I come from. Requested on Wild Country 99, 320-656. Wild, that is how you make those text requests to us. And this guy was a headliner last night at Winstock. It was great seeing him. It was a great show. I mean, he put out the best he could, considering his voice was a little gone. Luke Bryan, country song now on Wild.

Rodney Atkins. If you're going through H-E double hockey sticks, as my kid used to say, on a Father's Day, it's Wild Country 99, Barry Allen. And so, what are Chris and Chelsea headed to? Well, it's going to be Lakes Jam coming up next weekend. And Neil McCoy, Tucker Wetmore, and this guy headlining it all. It's going to be a blast out there at BIR. Chevy Silverado now. It's on Wild Country 99. Why?

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0: Klein. He's going to be a state fair grandstand player. It's going to be going on September 4th. And yeah, I'm sure we'll have some tickets for you coming up here on Wild Country 99. It's Barry Allen. So yeah, we got back from Winstock. Your overall take, Allie?
1: My overall take was it was fantastic. And we have the best listeners ever.
0: Yes, we do.
1: Man, it was great. Great artist, great show, beautiful weather. Man, it was awesome.
0: Yeah, it really was. We'll definitely be back again next year. And that booth sold out of everything. And we had 50 people out of there the whole time. It was awesome.
1: It was.
0: So you've got a show coming up here. And yeah, we are going to be talking about Lakes Jam coming up. Freedom Fest on the way. I mean, it's festival season.
1: It's festival season. It's on. Next week is Lakes Jam. Then we got Freedom Fest in July. Let's do this.
0: Wee Fest coming up in August. Oh, my gosh. There's so many concerts. Hey, these guys are on our website at wildcountry99.com. Dan and Shay are going to be coming. We got your chance for tickets. You got to see them when they come into town. Wildcountry99.com contest page, right?
1: You got it.
0: All right. Allie's coming up next.

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Happy Father's Day to you. 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I hope you enjoyed yourself. 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

And it's Allie. Welcome to your weekend. I hope you are soaking up this beautiful weather. We've got a new bi-weekly music survey, and we need your help. We need the feedback on the songs that we are serving you up. So all you have to do is take a short survey. Couple of song clips that you listen to, then rate them to win, and you're in to win $100 cash and $100 to spend at Amazing Farmyard in Eden Valley. And if you haven't been there, you've got to check it out because it is pretty cool. So good luck. Text survey to 320-6561. Zach John King, get to drinking.

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Natalie, it's post-Winstock weekend. There was a line of trailers waiting to get out of here today. 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Here's George on Wild Country 9.

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99. We have got some festivals coming up. I mean, it's summertime, so it's game on. We just came off of Winstock. Next weekend is Lakes Jam. We're going to be talking in the next hour about how you can get some tickets to Freedom Fest. So listen up.

and Painesville, St. Cloud. You're home for the Kelly Jordan Show in the morning and Chris and Chelsea every afternoon.

Why don't we just dance? Josh Turner on Wild Country 99. It's Allie. Happy Sunday to you. Happy Winstock post weekend. Happy Father's Day to all the dads out there. I hope you are enjoying your day. I hope you're enjoying your weekend. And maybe you're taking dad out to eat. Who knows? Are you taking him to Chick-fil-A? Probably not on Sunday because they're closed. I'm going to have a little news about Chick-fil-A coming up. Zach Top, South of Sanity. Later.

0: 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Supporting our military isn't something we just do every now and then. It's part of who we are. And this summer, we're saying thank you with a weekend full of live country music at Freedom Fest featuring Scotty McCreery.
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9, it's Allie. Happy Sunday to you. We're talking Chick-fil-A. Most of us know that Chick-fil-A is closed on Sunday, but now there's a new kid in town. Chick-fil-A used to be number one as far as some of those fast food places to go ahead and grab something a little healthier, if we can say that. Guess who's taking him by storm? Jersey Mike's. Jersey Mike's is crushing them. And I gotta say, I like me some Jersey Mike's. They got some gluten-free options that actually taste pretty tasty. So I totally appreciate that. How about you? Do you like you some Jersey Mike's? Let me know. Text me. 320-656-WILD. Here's Paul.

is Keith Urban on Wild Country 99. I hope you're enjoying your weekend. Happy Father's Day to all the dads. For those of you that are coming off a Windstock weekend, as you know, Lakes Jam is next weekend and then Freedom Fest. And we have Military Appreciation Month with Freedom Fest. 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You'll be in to win 2-day passes to Freedom Fest. Again, as our way of saying thank you. Thank you so much for your service and all you do for our country. We want to honor.

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Lee Bryce on Wild Country 99. It's Allie. Happy weekend to you. What did you do this weekend? It was gorgeous out. Saturday was beautiful. Friday was beautiful. Now we're on Sunday, Father's Day, post-Winstock weekend. It's been beautiful. I hope you've been enjoying it. Let me know what all you've been doing. Text me at 320-656-WILD. 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